0: I'm back.
1: Let there be a thousand blossoms bloom.
2: This budget builds on the progress that we have made.
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4: This is modern Australia.
5: And David Spears is the ABC's national political lead and host of Insiders. Let's dive into it. David Spears, ABC's national political lead, host of Insiders. David, good morning.
6: Very good morning, Fee.
5: Another big week in federal politics. Let's start with the government's tax bills, which passed the Senate late yesterday. But there were a few last-minute changes. What happened?
6: Yeah, I mean, it kind of speaks to, this may have been a little rushed. This was all done fairly quickly. They had to make a concession yesterday that there won't be what's already being dubbed a widow's tax. If a couple own an investment property, they're negatively gearing it, one of them dies or there's a divorce. The other one currently, you know, you have to put it into a new title instead of a joint title. And so you'd lose the negative gearing ability, even though that's meant to be grandfathered. So, look, government's agreed they'll fix that up, but in future legislation in the coming months. So, yeah, it just sort of shows that there are elements here that have had to be done very, very late in the piece. But still, the government will be very happy. They are very happy that they've got this through. They've got the main element of these tax bills through the parliament. If this had dragged on and on, that would have just compounded the political pain. Back in 2014, the Abbott government really was undone by the fact their unpopular budget was stuck in the Senate for so long. Labor, at least, have got this through. Yes, there are a lot of unpopular measures there, but their hope is people will see the sky hasn't fallen in. They'll move on, and they might even get a bit of credit for helping younger people give them a better crack at getting into the housing market as well.
5: And considering there are still changes being made to that bill just before it passed, like once it is passed, can there continue to be changes? Like if, the Australian public responds?
6: Yeah, there's sort of, you can always amend legislation, and there's going to be more enabling legislation that comes, and then there's another round of younger people give them a better crack at getting into the housing market as well.
5: And considering there are still changes being made to that bill just before it passed. Like once it is passed, can there continue to be changes? Like if, the Australian public responds?
6: Yeah, there's sort of, you can always amend legislation, and there's going to be more enabling legislation that comes, and then there's another round of legislation later this year on the trusts element that they announced in the budget. So yeah, there's a few more things to come, but they've got the main bulk of the negative gearing and capital gains tax changes through now.
5: Okay. Let's talk about multiculturalism. Another big week on that topic. Can you be multiracial and monoculture at the same time? What even is a monoculture? Angus Taylor really struggled to state a clear position on whether or not he supports multiculturalism this week. What happened?
6: Yeah, look, and that's a question, Fee, that many of his Liberal colleagues have been scratching their heads about as well. None of them seem to have too much trouble supporting multiculturalism. Look, Angus Taylor, we know, is under all sorts of pressure right now. We're more than 4 months into his leadership. One Nation is still riding high. And the difficulty that he had this week on whether he supports multiculturalism was perhaps a symptom of being spooked, I suppose. But look, heading down this path clearly is risky. It goes to what sort of Australia he envisages. He wants to emphasise that we should all abide by shared values, and I think that's fair enough. But questioning multiculturalism, it kind of diminishes the value of celebrating our differences and diversity, which is also a wonderful part of who we are. So, yeah, it was a messy moment for him, and it did rattle the nerves of some of his Liberal colleagues.
5: Do you know what he needs to do? Come to Darwin.
6: There you go.
5: He needs to just come to Darwin and have a walk around. Honestly, this is a beautiful
6: multicultural centre. It's where it's at. And look, Pauline Hanson even had to do a bit of mopping up as well on this argument that she began this whole debate last week at the National Press Club, saying we can't be multicultural, we've got to be monocultural. Yeah, try to explain what on earth that means. She even famously cited the Socceroos, who are very multicultural, but she said this was an example of monoculture. Because they might come from different backgrounds, but they all wear the same uniform and play by the same rules. So, I don't know, stretching the definition of monoculture there perhaps a little.
5: Yeah. I think what she really means is just like Australia first. If you come here, Australia first, and then your culture, wherever, you know, second.
6: Yeah. And I think, look, some people will see this as a bit of a semantic debate, that they all mean the same things. As long as we share our values, doesn't matter. Your race and, you know, your cultural background and so on. Fair enough. I think there is broad support for sharing values and doing a better job of that. But multiculturalism really is also about celebrating those differences, that diversity. And I think when we say we've got to get rid of that or question that, it's saying that's less valuable. But I think a lot of people would say, well, that's actually, that diversity is a real strength. It's a real richness.

noble hawk that caught the cycling craze. He turned away the good old horse that served him many days. He dressed himself in cycling clothes resplendent to be seen and hurried off to town and bought a shiny new machine. And as he wheeled it through the door with air of lordly pride, the grinning shop assistant said, "Excuse me, can you ride?" "See here, young man," said Mogul Bill, "from Walgett to the sea, from Conroy's Gap to Castlereagh, there's none can ride like

0: Cansao de Esperanza, the Song of Hope. I hope I didn't butcher that for him. Scott Pullen, you can find a whole bunch of his stuff on Instagram, Linktree. I don't know, he's all over Spotify if you want to listen to a bit more music today. Country Hour coming up very shortly. And today from Burn It Downs, a quick hello to Charles Geary. G'day, Charles.
1: G'day, how are you?
0: Good, mate. We've got 20 seconds. What's coming up on the Country Hour?
1: Got cam draft, got rodeo, got races here from Brunette Downs and the Barclay Tablelands. There's what more could you ask for? Got all the characters from the Barclay. It's going to be a great Country Hour today at 12:30.
2: 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Hooray! 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

said, chunky buttons, easy to read letters, handles that were large and easy to grip. So, I mean, he was taking stuff straight out of his lessons with people with disability, where the first thing you do before you design the product is you understand the user. That's what General Magic didn't do, right? They said, our user is Joe Sixpack, and nobody had any idea who that was. And so I interviewed dozens of former General Magic employees, and about three quarters of them said, I just couldn't figure out what not to do, right? Because they didn't know who their user was. So for Harrison, the process

0: just I just said, you know, I think I need the support now. So I had to make that decision and come here. But I'm glad I did, because I love it here now.
1: Yeah, and you have been growing your artistic practice. You're a poet. You are an actor now. You've been in multiple theatre productions. Brownsmart, your first one was...
0: Nestmakers.
1: And also, you are fresh from an

0: you know who's also lovely? Matt Neal from the ABC, here to talk about this Motown marvel. Hi, Matt.
1: Hi, Lisa.
0: Love that song.
1: It's a pretty good one.
0: That's about his daughter, isn't it?
1: Yeah.
0: You know who's also lovely? Matt Neal from the ABC, here to talk about this Motown marvel. Hi, Matt.
1: Hi, Lisa.
0: Love that song.
1: It's a pretty good one.
0: That's about his daughter, isn't it?
1: Yeah, it is. It's one of those, I love when an artist goes, you know, all right, I've just had a kid, I'm going to write a song about it, and you get some wonderful songs, and Isn't She Lovely is probably the pick of them, I'd say.
0: Yeah, and that particular song, I mean, he's done it in such a way that it could be about a romantic partner for the listener. You know, you can kind of put on whatever interpretation you have. But if you do hear the original, I believe it's got his daughter actually sort of making little baby gurgle noises at the beginning or the end.

M. Here's some Leah Flanagan for your Friday afternoon. The Quiz of Chaos is next. If you want to play, 1300 057 222.

0: on ABC. Moments ago, we were having a chat with Robin Carl, Minister for Trade, Business and Asian Relations, about a number of things, including people going back to their homes in Nauru. Robin was saying people will be so excited, the houses are ready, things are in order. On the text, no services and the homes are appalling as of last week, according to one texter. I did say to Robin Carl, I said, you know, are the houses ready? Are things okay? And she assured that people wouldn't be going back if that wasn't the case, that they're ready. But listen, if you're from the area or you visit, let me know, 1300 057 222. We're also speaking about Qantas cancelling flights that Alice Springs to Melbourne route, as well as suspending some flights from Singapore. Jonesy, hey.
1: Hey, Lisa, how you going?
0: Good. What's been your experience with Qantas and these cancellations?
1: About a week, 9, 10 days ago, I booked a flight. They come out with some sales. I got the app, Qantas app on my phone. I got about 500,000 points. And anyway, it was a red tail sale, they called it. Darwin to Melbourne, pretty cheap flight. So I booked a flight. And then yesterday they emailed me and said, that flight's cancelled. So I'm going down for the Melbourne Cup in November, it is. And I was flying down on the Monday and they've

0: Well, it's that alliteration again. Strictly speaking, I would say none.
1: That's also not correct.
0: Oh, bum.
1: I know. This is so annoying, isn't it? Thanks, Joy.
0: I shall listen.
1: Okay, bye-bye. John in Ashfield. Hi, John.
2: How are you, Suzanne? How are you going? Good morning.
1: Yes, good morning to you, John. Now, strictly speaking, how many tentacles does a squid have? It is not 0, 6, 8, 9 or 10.
2: I'll go 4.
1: 4 is also incorrect.
2: Oh.
1: This is ridiculous,
2: okay. Oh, I don't know. It's going, no, I'm turning everybody. Oh, someone will come up with the correct answer anyway.
1: Yeah. Thanks, John.
2: Okay. Lovely to talk to you. See you again soon.
1: You too. I'll tell you, it is not higher than 10. So it's not, you know,

0: Oh, it was well, the northern coast of the country was Venezuela.
1: Venezuela is correct, Dee.
0: Yeah.
1: Okay. I'm afraid you are done with that was the week that was. So,
0: oh, well, yeah. I don't get to stay on my week. That's all I'm good at.
1: Oh, sorry, Tony and Peter already took the rest of them. You could try geography. You could try invertebrates. You could try coins.
0: I'm not good on walls or coins. I'll go with the geo, please.
1: Very well. Question. Oh, hang on. There is. Oh, no, I'm confused. Don't worry. Question 11. I was looking at walls and thinking it was the week that was, but it is not. Well done. I haven't been acknowledging you texters as much as I often do. So well done. Lorella, you had Venezuela. Karen, you had 2024. So did you. Annette and Jane and John all had Prague. Right. Question 11. According to the Guinness Book of Records, the longest single word place name in the world is found in which country?
0: Ooh, well, I would say I would speculate before I give you my final answer. Wales, because it's like whatever, you know, it's not bad. But, well, I should know really because it's always like a W with a Z and a Y and a Z and a W and a, you know, and then it's 15. But, and I should know because my ancestors are from there. I'm a Mongol whitey. But it could be something Russian because that could be Strathnorfian. I'd have a guess at either Wales or Russia. Do I get a clue?
1: No.
0: Oh, crap. Northern Hemisphere.
1: No, not giving you a clue.
0: Oh, and it's the longest city name on earth.
1: Longest single word place name in the world.
0: Oh, place name. I have to say the word.
1: No. You just have to say which country.
0: Oh, I'm going to go Wales.
1: It is not Wales. I know. I mean, I would have guessed that too, but it is not Wales. Dee, it's been very nice to talk to you. Fare thee well.
0: Bye.
1: Bye. And look, at 94 years and 1 week, Brian is back. Hello, Brian.
2: Hey, Suzanne. It's not a week yet. It's only...
1: Oh, you're right. It's only like 4. Yeah, okay.
2: 4 or 5 days, yeah.
1: I celebrated 94 in 1 week too soon.
2: Still a youngster.
1: Absolutely.
2: Yes. I must say thank you to one of your listeners who sent me a text, and I don't think I was sufficiently grateful for it, so I will be now if she can remember doing that. Azerbaijan.
1: Azerbaijan. No, Brian, it is not Azerbaijan.
2: I think it'd be close.
1: Well, it's like close to Kazakhstan and Tajikistan, but I don't know. I don't know where it sits on this one, but it is not Azerbaijan.
2: Oh, I'm sorry about that.
1: Okay, Brian, keep calling.
2: Talk to you later. Okay.
1: Bye-bye. Bye-bye. Oh, Lorella, yes. Lorella says, I think this was asked recently on some quiz show, and Lorella knows it. And Annette and Amy both have it too. Okay. Let's see, who else? Betty in Dapto.
3: Hello, Suzanne.
1: Hello. Betty, any ideas? According to the Guinness Book of Records, the longest single word place name in the world is found in which country? It's not Wales and it's not Azerbaijan.
3: So we just got to name a country.
1: Yes.
3: What about Yugoslavia?
1: Not Yugoslavia, no. Sorry, Betty.
3: That's all right.
1: Okay. Nice to hear from you.
3: Thank you.
1: Okay, bye. Let's go to Stephen in Liverpool.
4: Good morning, Susan.
1: Good morning, Stephen.
4: Can I just say hello to the American troops in Iraq, Kelsey 2, and Blackwater? Thank you. Yeah, is it Germany?
1: It is not Germany, no.
4: All right, goodbye.
1: Okay, thanks, Stephen. Da, da, da, da. Kate in Yamina Beach. Hello, Kate.
5: Hello, Suzanne. How are you?
1: Well, Kate.
5: Good, good. I wanted to say thank you the other evening. We were talking about Guam. I think you were last week. Were you on Guam?
1: Yeah, that was on Sunday.
5: Yes, yes. I'd actually been to Guam. And one of the few places I'd forgotten I'd been. And it was very interesting. I'd forgotten a lot of it because it was many years ago. I lived in Tokyo and it was cold. So we flew down to Guam for a week. And as I said, I'd forgotten a lot of it. So it was very interesting hearing all about it again.
1: Yeah, a lot of people really enjoyed that interview.
5: Yes, yeah. Yeah. It was absolutely lovely. Look, I don't know. I would have said Wales as well because I know they've got that really long station, you know, they have that long name. But so what about something like Czechoslovakia?
1: Not Czechoslovakia.
5: Okay. Thanks, Susan.
1: Okay. Thanks, Kate.
5: Bye.
1: Bye. Okay. So, I mean, Czechoslovakia and Yugoslavia do not exist anymore. But for you, I will rule out all countries from the former Yugoslavia and all countries that were part of Czechoslovakia. It's not Wales. It's not Azerbaijan. Sam in Harvey. Hey, Sam.
6: Good morning, Suzanne. How are you?
1: Sam, can you guess for me which country is home to a place with the longest single word place name in the world?
6: Any clues? Is it a European country or not?
1: Well, I've said it's not Wales, Azerbaijan, any of the countries from the former Yugoslavia or any of the countries that were part of Czechoslovakia. That probably leaves about 210 countries to choose from.
6: I'll say the country I was born in, Italy.
1: It is not Italia, Sam.
6: Okay.
1: All right.
6: You,
1: I'm sorry.
6: Bye.
1: Yes, David in Mount Waverley. That's it. Adrian. Funny. Beck has it. So does Joyce. Dipper's got it. So does Susan in Hobart. Joe in Sale knows what it is too. 1-300-800-222. Lincoln in Gippsland. Hi, Lincoln.
7: Hi, Suze. How are you doing tonight?
1: Yeah, Lincoln. Which country is this? According to the Guinness Book of Records, the longest single word place name in the world is found in this country. What is it?
7: It's Bangkok City.
1: Say that again.
7: Bangkok?
1: No, it's not Bangkok or, well, indeed, Thailand. Sorry, Lincoln. I will now go to Bob in Greenacre. Hi, Bob.
8: Hi, Suzanne.
1: What could this country be?
8: Pretty sure it's the South Island of New Zealand.
1: It is, Bob. And now, what is the name of the town?
8: Oh, no, I was never good at it. It's
1: No, it's all right. I would not expect anyone to be able to say it. In fact, what we have done is we have made a recording of somebody more competent than us pronouncing this town. So here it is. This is the longest single word place name in the world.
9: Taumata whakatangihanga ko wau wau wā tamatea turi pūkaka piki maunga horonuku pōkai whenua ki tana tahu.
1: Oh, my goodness. That sounds like it's kind of fun to say, though, if you can master it.
8: Well, it's obviously a Maori chap.
1: Yeah. And
8: too many Pākehās could speak like that.
1: I know. Wow. All right. Well done, Bob. Have you been to the place by any chance?
8: You will not believe this, but I was born there.
1: What? not just New Zealand, but in this town?
8: Yeah. It was some 70 years ago. And I left New Zealand when I was 5.
1: Wow. So if you'd stayed there, though, you would have had to master the name of the town, wouldn't you?
8: Oh, yes, I suppose. It's only a small town and it's I just forget the name of the bigger city that it's down. When I say big cities, not too many big cities in the South Island of New Zealand.
1: Oh, now Adrian's just saying it's that place name is barely even a town, more of a hill. So kind of a, yeah. In fact, they didn't say city name, did we? We said place name.
8: It's got a very high height.

That's Jet. Are you going to be my girl? Now, I've been very excited about talking to Curaçao Sports.

0: The two sightings have come from vets that have just been walking along the beach. What to look for and other things as the territory prepares. 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
1: Everything Darwin.
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Yes, a double play is what they call that in the biz. A bit of Badfinger and the Birds to take you up to the 7 o'clock news, after which we're going to be talking bird flu. Do you know what you can spot? Amazingly, in WA,

0: And you might ask yourself, what's happening after the news? We're going to be heading to a dry Luxa dish for Provador segment, also What's On, and a songwriting workshop ahead. Stay listening. We'll see you after the news.
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0: Charles Jenkins and the Chivagos, Seven Creeks there. Yes, Charles Jenkins running a songwriting workshop at Music NT this morning. If you can't get along this morning, it's also on again next week. We will replay more of our chat and also another tune that Charles played for me in the studio last night. Next week, when Lorella Cousins is back. Yes, the reason why I'm chatting to you and have been for the last however long is because Lorella went on long service leave. Lorella's back in the office, approved the renovations upstairs, and we'll be back on your airwaves next Saturday for Top End listeners. Actually, maybe the whole NTY, I don't know. I'm not sure. I know Brashy's been away. Might be back soon. I probably should have found that out before I started saying those words on the radio. It is almost 10 to 9.
1: Tammy Shipley believed someone was out to hurt her. 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And then something strange happens.
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0: It's time for everybody's fourth favourite segment of NT Saturdays. Grant Wadia, thank you for joining me our What's On segment.
6: Just want to ask, what are the top three?
0: Number one is gardening. Number two is weather.
6: Sunrise song selections up there.
0: Oh, look, you know, it's in the lineup. And maybe number three, I'll give that to Provador, seeing how we just had that.
6: That was a good one.
0: It was delicious.
6: That Luxa eating experience that you recorded for us, that was definitely makes me want to get up there and get a Luxa, I tell you.
0: Well, I like eating just in general, but there's not much I don't like eating, but we can save that for another day. We can talk about it in the car. What we're talking about, Charanth, is what's on in the territory. Now, the last couple of weeks, the what's on segment has been obscene. Is it obscene again today?
6: It's pretty obscene, so, you know, strap yourself in. Territory Day is coming up on Wednesday, mm-hmm. or unless you're in Mataranka, it's coming up

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1: Is there any mustard, Des?
0: Well, I love it. We are getting into the nitty-gritty on NT weekend.
1: Down to Alice Springs, there's a family-friendly hip-hop album launch at the Gapview Hotel at 8 p.m. tonight. Dan the Underdog and Eschatology are launching some music. I believe one of them's from Adelaide as well, so they've made a trip up for this.
0: Impressive.
1: Over to Sunday, staying in Alice Springs.